0: is such a crazy feeling, though. I don't want to get too attached, but I feel like I already am. My mind's telling me one thing, but I guess I should listen to my heart.
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What's going on? 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
1: Frankie Darcel with you. Thanks a lot for joining us for Saturday Night Live. On the way, music from the Isley Brothers with Between the Sheets, Neo, Up, Out, and Gone, and Tevin Campbell's classic, Can We Talk? But can we talk for real?

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0: on in. Let us know what you want to hear. I'm going to get it in the mix for you. All right, this is just the first half. The second half is on the way. I'm in the building till 10 o'clock. Let's keep going, man. It's DJ Louis V.
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0: told you to brace yourself, man. I wanted to end it like this. You know how the old school house parties was when, you know what I'm saying, they start playing the slow music when it was almost time to go? Sorry, but it's almost time for me to go. It's DJ Louis V. I just want to thank you for rocking out with me and my girl Frankie Darcell. Same time, same place next week, Saturday night from 8 p.m. to 10 p.m. And listen, the door is always open. The invitation is always open. All you got to do is just let me know what you want to hear. Thank you for rocking out with me. It's DJ Louis V.
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What's up? 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

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What's going on? 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

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Joe Moore and Moore. Did you check out his Tiny Desk performance? It was so cute when his daughter came and sung background for him. I've got the Isley Brothers, Footsteps in the Dark on now. It's your girl, Sharon.

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1: Well, I hope you have a happy but also a safe 4th of July weekend this coming weekend. Hello, I'm John Mounts, and this is Viewpoint Alabama on the Alabama Radio Network. And every year we hear about accidents that happen because people were maybe careless, or maybe they just weren't thinking things all the way through. So before we get too far into this, I want to bring to you our next guest, Julie Heckman. She is the fireworks safety expert. Julie, welcome to our show.
2: Thank you for having me.
1: And the reason I wanted to have you on is because we all saw this. It was about 3 weeks ago, this huge explosion on, I guess it was I-24 up in Tennessee, where there was a truck hauling fireworks. Something happened. The whole thing burst into flames and fireworks just went everywhere. It really underscores just how dangerous these things are. Even the little ones that you buy for your backyard, how dangerous they can be.
2: Well, you know, that truck fire was quite visible. The fireworks did what they are supposed to do. They burned. They went off one by one. Thankfully, no one was injured and the roads were closed down. But it's really important that people understand and take responsibility when they choose to use backyard fireworks for their celebrations.
1: And there are all different kinds of fireworks. There's the bottle rockets. There's even the what they always think about as harmless. Think of a sparkler, how harmless a sparkler is. But a lot of children play with sparklers. But in the hands of a child, a sparkler can cause a lot of damage, even in the hands of an adult.
2: Sparklers burn at a very high temperature, and they retain their heat for a long time after they finish functioning. So we recommend you keep a bucket of water handy and immediately soak that sparkler in the hot wire so that it cools off. But, you know, children should never play with fireworks. Older children can be supervised, but even using sparklers, they need to be distanced away from one another. They should have on closed-toed shoes and no loose clothing.
1: Another concern is these rockets, they can potentially, you know, cause damage to somebody, you know, hit them in the eye, that sort of thing. People should never use them as, you know, like when I was a kid, I'll admit it, we used to have bottle rocket wars. We used to shoot rockets back and forth.
2: Oh, that's incredibly dangerous. You never want to point a firework at another individual. You know, it's really important to take the time to read the instructions for use and to follow safe distances. You know, another common problem that we see during the 4th of July holiday is people like to celebrate. And by that, I mean, they like to have a few cocktails. It's important to have a sober, responsible adult in charge of all firework activities. Another area where we're seeing an uptick is in fires due to improper firework disposal. So we like to recommend you give your fireworks a bath, soak them overnight before you dispose of them properly.
1: And even before you're disposing of them, a lot of times people will shoot a bottle rocket off. It'll go way up in the sky. You say, ooh, it looks pretty. You don't really pay attention to where it came down, but it's still a lot of times very much hot and could start a fire if it lands in the pine straw, you know, a couple hundred feet away from you.
2: Oh, absolutely, which is why it's important to take the time to choose the area where you're going to discharge your fireworks. You want to make certain that you have a flat level surface. You are free of debris and any combustibles. You don't want to be, you know, near your home or your neighbor's home. You need to have great separation based on the type of device that you're going to use. And you know, we highly recommend that you water down your lawn. And that in particular this year, there are many portions of the country that are dealing with drier than average or drought conditions. So you really need to be mindful of that and take the time to wet down the area where you will discharge your fireworks.
1: And for a lot of people who live in municipalities, it's not even legal to use fireworks. So you should also know the laws and regulations in the city that you live in, right?
2: Oh, absolutely. You need to know the local ordinance as well. So very important to obey those local laws. And if your laws do not allow backyard consumer firework use, we encourage you to go to the community display.
1: What about the explosive, the ones that basically just go bang, but they're very powerful when they go, but I don't even think the M80 is legal anymore, but they have smaller versions of that that can explode. They have a fuse, but sometimes that fuse, it burns faster than you first thought.
2: Right. Well, it's important, again, to follow the instructions for use. Most devices are intended to be used on a hard, flat, level surface. You are not to hold them in your hand. You know, some of these firecrackers in particular, you want to make certain that you light it on the ground. You should not be holding it in your hand when you light it. But the fuse time should be very, very consistent because that is a federal regulation.
1: Okay, I didn't realize that. How about what you're using to light the firework? You won't, don't just want to say, I don't know, use a cigarette lighter, right?
2: No, we recommend you either use an extended lighter, like a barbecue grill lighter, or most of the firework retailers sell something called a punk stick that you can light the end of it and it will stay hot and it allows you to extend your arm to light the fireworks.
1: And that's very important. Put that thing as far away from you as possible because we've all seen, if you haven't, you probably don't want to, the pictures on social media, what happens, x-ray pictures of what happens to your hand. If one of those things should go off in your hand, you might not have the better part of your hand if that happens.
2: You need to be very, very careful. And again, it's important to read and follow the instructions for use. Fireworks are safe when they're used responsibly. The incidents occur due to firework misuse.
1: And there are a number of municipalities that have a fireworks display for 4th of July. For example, in the Birmingham area, there's Thunder on the Mountain, where we all gather together in the Birmingham Homewood area on top of the mountains. We overlook Vulcan. We watch the fireworks. They're great. They're huge. And I understand they're going to be better than ever for America's 250th birthday. Let the professionals handle that and enjoy their hard work. People like Julie, who work very hard to display these things on your behalf.
2: For the people who do choose to celebrate at home, we highly recommend they visit our website, celebratesafely.org. We have all sorts of fireworks safety and videos on how to properly use consumer fireworks.
1: Celebratesafely.org. And can you say anything about the dealers? Are all fireworks dealers the same? Because I know a lot of places, you'll just somewhere around this time of year, a trailer just pops up and they're selling fireworks. Can you trust just anyone, or are there certain dealers that you should trust more or less?
2: Well, you know, it's important to shop at a licensed firework dealer. Now, that can be a roadside stand. It can be a temporary stand or tent. It can also be a brick and mortar store. And often the big box stores will also sell legal consumer fireworks. If in doubt, ask to see the license for that venue.
1: And if once you've purchased your fireworks, you need to make sure that you keep them somewhere safe so they're not exposed to a lot of heat or, for that matter, a lot of moisture. You need to care for them so that you don't damage them or so you don't prematurely ignite them like what happened in Tennessee a couple weeks ago.
2: Well, that's correct. You want to store your fireworks properly and, you know, in a dry, kind of cool area. Do not store them in your house. Your garage should be fine. But again, you want to make certain that you keep them in their proper packaging until you're ready to use them.
1: Julie, what if you have some fireworks that were not used this year and you say you put them away in your garage, you keep them there for a year? Is that okay or do they expire at some point?
2: You know, fireworks traditionally do not expire. They are made to last for multiple years. So as long as they were stored properly, they should be fine. You know, if you're not certain and you want to turn them in, talk to your local fire authority. Usually they will have an amnesty program or an opportunity for you to turn fireworks in, and then they will dispose of them properly.
1: And that is, a proper disposal is very important. You don't just want to say, throw it in the trash and go, well, I'm sure that's probably fine, because you never know when somebody else will say, throw away a lit cigarette, and then you got a problem on your hands.
2: Yeah, correct. I mean, you know, fireworks are regulated as a hazardous material. Once they have been used, the ash is not hazardous. But, you know, you wouldn't want to dispose of them whole. You wouldn't take those to your local dump.
1: Very true. Julie Heckman, thank you so much for joining us on Viewpoint today. And I hope everyone has a safe, happy 4th of July. And yes, check out the website for hints on how to use them. If you choose to use them, how to use them safely. Julie, thank you so much for joining us.
2: All right. Happy 4th of July.
1: You may have never met him, but I bet you know him at least in 30 seconds at a time on TV and radio commercials. Hello again. It's John Bounce. And this is Viewpoint Alabama on the Alabama Radio Network. And my next guest, John Morgan, founder of Morgan & Morgan. And he has an incredible story to tell. Good morning, John.
3: Good morning.
1: Let me ask you about this new book, Life is Luck, Lessons from a Paperboy. Let's talk about the series of events that got you to the high point in your career, by which, of course, I mean being on this show.
3: It's been a lifelong dream to come true this morning.
1: The concept of luck, it's somewhat subjective. People see it differently. Some say, you know, if I didn't have bad luck, I'd have no luck at all. But you look at it differently. How do you take what some would see as bad luck and turn it into good outcomes like you have?
3: First of all, when you tell successful, very successful people that life is luck, they reject that immediately because they worked hard, and I did too. Now, when you tell people that, you know, are still climbing that life is luck, they buy into that a lot more than the real successful person. The book came about when Forbes had me on the cover as a billionaire. I go, oh my God, how did this happen? I look back at my whole life, and then the first lucky break that I think I had was I had a genetic seed to work, and I went and bought a paper route. And if anybody listening has ever been a paper boy or paper girl, you will know that might be the hardest work ever because it never ends. You got to get up before school. You got to go out in the rain, snow, sleet. You got to collect the money. And so I took that paper route, and then I ran it all the way to now, to how did I get here? And I realized that there were 1,000 left turns and 1,000 right turns, 1,000 U-turns, and one different turn, everything's different. And so I recognize that, which is important. But most important is this. The way you find luck is you have to be constantly looking for luck. So the book is a path for success through luck. You look for luck. You look for opportunities. The more lottery balls you have, the better chance you have to win the lottery. If you have goals, you're going to do better than not having goals. And so my book is stories from my life where I've had business success that has brought me to this day.
1: So it seems like that what you're really saying here is that you got to keep your eyes open. You can't just go, well, I guess life will happen to me and I'll get lucky and maybe something will fall in my lap. But rather, if your eyes are open and you're in the right place long enough, the right thing will come along and you have to latch on to that break. They call it the lucky break. And that's what you've had is you've kept your eyes open and you've been aware, situationally aware, and seen these opportunities and you seize them.
3: That's it. There's pure luck, catching lightning in a bottle, and then there's planned luck where you're out looking for opportunities. Ben Franklin caught his lightning on the end of a kite and a key. That's planned luck. If you're out there swinging, you're going to hit the ball. If you never swing, you can't win. If you don't play, you can't win. And the real lesson of luck is you have to be constantly looking for opportunities. And when you get luck, when you do get lucky, you got to double down on luck. It's called return on luck. If you go to a casino and you get two aces, you split the aces. And if you get more aces, you keep splitting the aces until you run out of aces. If you get 16, you don't hit on 16 because you're tempting luck. You're tempting bad luck. And where do people tempt bad luck? Bad locations and undercapitalization come right to mind. So it's a book on success, how to find luck, enhance luck, turn bad luck into good luck, make failure your friend, and at the end of the day become successful.
1: But it seems like it's more than just luck. There's definitely some luck involved, but it wasn't just like you won life's lottery per se. What it was is there was a lot of hard work, and you just happened to be in the right place at the right time often enough, because you were working, you were always doing stuff, and that puts you in that position.
3: That's right. But you also have to recognize and appreciate that today in the jungle, a lion will be born and a sloth will be born. The lion is the king and the sloth is screwed. And that happens in our world. Some people are just not. Now, you can't tell a hard worker about how somebody could be a sloth. They don't understand it. It's foreign. Like a guy like you, you've been getting up early your whole life. You don't understand sleeping in. I bet if we went through your career, the work, the time, the hours, getting up at 3 a.m., you don't understand lazy, but sloths do. But the key thing to remember is be happy you were born a lion. Don't judge the sloth necessarily. Be happy you are a lion and understand that you were lucky to be born a lion instead of being born a sloth. Be happy you were born a paper girl instead of sleeping in and never even having a summer job. Remember the kids that didn't even have summer jobs?
1: I sure do. And a lot of them, it didn't work out well for them.
3: No, because work ethic, I've said this to them, I've got a bunch of grandkids. I think our work ethic is going away. Every kid, all my kids play baseball, but everybody gets a trophy, win, lose, or draw, for participating. I don't know if that's good.
1: Well, and that does bring me to my next question, which is your story starts at Paperboy. And, of course, paper routes have long since gone away. Most big cities, even big cities, don't have papers anymore. But there's a lot of kids out there who they're no longer getting the opportunity. I think some of it is parents have kind of gone into this helicopter mode of hanging on to the kids and they can't leave the house. When I was a kid, and I know when you were a kid, we used to leave the house in the morning. We were gone all day. We come home for dinner. And our parents were okay with that. But now it's like we're so afraid of the world for the sake of the kids, they can't get out there and experience life, get those paper routes, and get that first opportunity to have some luck to start working hard. And then they're dumped into the world after they graduate, you know, high school or college, and they look around and go, well, all right, now where's my trophy? Where's my luck? You know, and it's not there because they didn't do the work.
3: Remember all the lemonade stands you used to see when you're a kid? When's the last time you saw a lemonade stand? You know, those were people who are saying, I want to get in business. But you're right about the helicopter parents. They're hovering. At this late date, I'll have people write me and say, I have a daughter, a son who's graduating for law school. I'd like to see what you got going. I'm like, my God, you're applying for your own child's job here at the law firm. I definitely don't want that kid.
1: Or the parent. I
3: want the one who's going to show up himself or herself and say, I'm here to work my ass off.
1: And that, I think, is one of the big lessons, that the takeaways from your book. It's a great read. Life is Luck, Lessons from a Paperboy. John Morgan of Morgan & Morgan, thank you for joining me. Thank you for this discussion. And it is one that I think everyone should really consider, because America is great because of the hard work people like yourself and like our forefathers have put in. Let's hope we get back to that, because we need to keep this country growing and great, just as it has been, so it can continue to develop great people like yourself.
3: And the choir said, amen.
1: John Morgan of Morgan & Morgan. And now, does staying healthy mean taking supplements? Hello again, it's John Mounts, and this is Viewpoint Alabama on the Alabama Radio Network. All across social media, you'll see miracle supplements being pitched. This almost reminds you of those old traveling medicine men who would go from town to town peddling the miracle elixir. So the new one is glutathione. Is it real? Let's ask a real doctor, Dr. Joe Galati. Welcome to Viewpoint Alabama.
4: Hey, John. It's always great to be on with you and, you know, really cover a important topic here.
1: So let's understand what this stuff is, because it's a naturally occurring substance in the body, but it's incorporating into all the cool buzzwords, right? It's an antioxidant, it neutralizes free radicals, whatever those are, and it's touted as being able to do everything from making you look younger to help with digestion. But what is glutathione?
4: So glutathione is what we would say an antioxidant. So when our body is stressed, in a sense,

0: where the problem comes in, where there's really no good scientific evidence that taking supplemental glutathione is going to prevent disease or reverse disease. Now, we do use glutathione in patients that overdose with Tylenol. This is a proven therapy that's part of our day-to-day medical therapy. And in some patients with HIV disease, glutathione can be beneficial. So in those specific areas, it works. Rest of it, just taking it for staying young or preventing cancer, just doesn't work.
1: Well, and that's what I was thinking about, because I've not heard about people being tested for glutathione levels and saying, oh, the reason you're not feeling well is you have low glutathione. It's not like a testosterone or one of those things. It's there when it needs to be there, but it's not something that you would take a supplement for usually.
0: No, you're right. And, you know, you're not going to be glutathione deficient specifically. Now, you could assume that if you were severely chronically ill, malnourished, etc., you may have some deficiency of glutathione. But these are specific medical treatments that you would want. But for the average person that is up and around eating a diet, supplemental glutathione is not going to work. The other thing is that the absorption and utilization of the glutathione is in question. When you take it by mouth, it's going to be basically broken down and digested, and you're really not going to get much into your cells the oral route. Now, we do know that certain foods, such as you would expect, broccoli, cauliflower, Brussels sprouts, poultry, eggs, and lentils, beans, will help regenerate through the liver and the digestive tract glutathione. So if you want to be aware that, you know, make sure your body has enough glutathione, antioxidants, you live a healthy life, it's going to be through nutrition rather than taking it orally as a shortcut to your metabolism.
1: And that is another thing when we talk about supplements in general, is even though we say we need more vitamin D, we need more of these vitamins, that vitamins, the way that it's presented, as you say, or the way that it's ingested orally doesn't necessarily make it, a lot of it just passes right through you because you don't have the mechanisms to really uptake the quantity that you're putting in. So you have to put in so much more. I would say it's almost like if you said, my car is a little low on oil. So you open up like a quart of oil and just throw it and, you know, throw it through the window into the front seat there. I've got oil in the car. Yeah. Like put oil in the car, but didn't get it where it needs to go.
0: Well, I think you're right. Everybody is looking for shortcuts, and that is the mistake. I see patients that are healthy, they have good longevity, they are disease-free, and it is because they have had a lifetime of good habits. They're not smoking, they're not drinking excessive alcohol, they are exercising and active, they're getting enough sleep. All of those good things, they have a good diet. We're looking for these shortcuts to say, I'm still going to drink, I'm still not going to exercise, I'm still going to have drive-through the majority of my meals, but to make me feel better mentally, I'm going to take all of these supplements and potions that's going to help. The sad truth is that there is very little research that these supplements prevent disease, prevent cancer, prevent you from getting Alzheimer's. And so we just have to get beyond that. But there's so much influence, John, on social media, magazine ads, that these are the fountain of youth. You're missing something if you're not taking this cocktail of supplements. And we believe it, but that's the part that we have to unravel every day in the office.
1: And I guess it gets back to what you said. It is easier to take a pill rather than to actually do the hard work, to get out there and walk 30 minutes a day and to eat the food that doesn't necessarily taste the best, but it is the best for you. And so it is easier just to throw a pill down your throat and go, there, I did my part, but it really isn't doing your part, and you're almost throwing your money away doing it.
0: I've been talking about this for a long time as the pill mentality. And there are patients where I'll be talking to them about their liver disease and what we need to do and change in lifestyle. And then they will look at me at the end of this, you know, 5 or 8 minute sort of educational discussion with the patient. And they will say, But Dr. Gulati,

0: are you going to give me a prescription? And I'm like, no, you're not going to get a prescription unless you need it. So there's this expectation that pills are the answer. Vitamins, supplements are the answer. And you can look online, John, any ill, from losing your hair to not having a good enough sex drive to not being athletic enough, there is a supplement specific for that, which, again, I think the public is just being duped.
1: And with a supplement, unlike an actual prescription drug, a doctor has to write a script for the prescription drug. But when it comes to a supplement, you don't need a script for that. So you can just go and stock up. So you can self-medicate and buy as much of it as you want. It's relatively inexpensive. And so why not? It doesn't cost that much more. But that's the why not, is because it doesn't do anything.
0: No, you're right. And there is really no control on the quality or quantity of what you are allegedly buying. And whether it's glutathione or, a lot of people are taking probiotics. And the science has shown in the data that you don't know how much of the active probiotic is actually there. They may say on the bottle it contains XYZ million, bacteria, but in reality, you might be getting, a 20th of what you're supposed to get. So it's not controlled. It's not regulated. These health claims are unsubstantiated. And at the end of the day, it gets down to the simple blocking and tackling. Eat well, exercise, get your weight under control. Don't smoke, limit your amount of alcohol, and be happy. And sometimes I feel like I'm a one trick pony, that's the answer for everything. But really, at the end of the day, that is where the biggest impact is going to be.
1: My father is a physician, and all of my life, his solution for everything, whenever you'd ask him he had a medical problem, he'd always say, you need to eat less and exercise more. That was the solution for everything.
0: Yeah.
1: And I guess that's because that is the solution for almost everything. I mean, maybe not a broken arm, probably need a cast for that. But everything else,
0: yeah,
1: a lot of it is taken care of by eating less and exercising more. And, don't smoke.
0: Yeah, and the reality is, and this is a fact that I love to share, 85% of the chronic disease that we see, diabetes, heart disease, liver disease, orthopedic issues, it is related to lifestyle choices or lifestyle bad choices. And so 85% of the chronic disease we see out there can be modified, reduced, reversed with these lifestyle changes. And so to your father's point, he's right. It's something that just doesn't go out of favor, that we have to think. And nowhere is the science. And again, people will say, well, you're just against supplements. No, I'm against supplements that don't work. And all of us in healthcare, if I knew that glutathione supplementation would prevent Alzheimer's, breast cancer, bad breath, I would say let's use it. But there's no scientific research other than somebody screaming at you on TikTok saying you must buy this. So that's the way I look at it, John.
1: Well, and those people on TikTok, they have a vested interest in getting as many clicks as possible. So as long as they get those clicks and likes and shares, they're, they'll keep on pushing it, even though they have no medical, a lot of them don't have any significant medical training, and the stuff has no significant medical research backing it. And when it's at the end of the day, it is, like I said at the beginning, it's like those old traveling medicine men going, step right up, the glutathione. It doesn't necessarily work, no matter how flashy the presentation might be.
0: It's, as you said, it's snake oil. That's what it is.
1: Dr. Joe Gilotti, always great to have your insight onto everything medical on our show. Thank you so much for joining us.
0: All right, John. Always a big thanks. Bye.
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We're all getting back to work tomorrow, but your work day could include an extra $2,500. Forget your boss. You know you're not getting that in a bonus from them. You can get it from us by hanging here all day long and listening for the keywords at 8, 11, 2,

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What's going on? 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

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What's up? 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

0: 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I don't want to get too attached, but I feel like I already am. 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
1: LMA Boot Up is next, and it is official. She is heading out on tour, 28 cities. Kicks off July 7th in Toronto, closes out August 28th in New York. Pre-sale starts March 19th, the general March 20th. So if you are an LMA fan, make sure to get your tickets.

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